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0: 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The Oak Ridge Boys. Ricky Skaggs. Ronnie Milsap. Johnny Paycheck. 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
1: Ringo, Ringo.
0: I knew someday I'd face the test, which one of us would be the best. 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
3: 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This song was the last of the 12 number one singles for Diana Ross and the Supremes. Number one in December 1969. Someday, we'll be together.

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0: 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The Oak Ridge Boys. 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Ronnie Milsap. Johnny Paycheck. And Johnny Cash.

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1: 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Did you try it?
2: 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You try it.
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2: 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It wasn't a pretty picture. Let's go.
3: Right, sir.
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4: This song reached number one for 2 weeks in January 1968. Some members of the group didn't like the way the song ended, with the phrase, "I guess I'll just take your glasses." Here is John Fred and his play.

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1: 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This portion of the show is being brought to you by Ed's Almost Good Beer. 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
3: 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Ranked as number 35 on the list of 500 greatest songs of all time, this tune reached number 1 in July 1967. Here are the Doors with Light My Fire.

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1: Hi, this is Nicolas Cage. 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
0: 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The Oak Ridge Boys. Ricky Skaggs. Ronnie Millsap. Johnny Paycheck. And Marty Robbins.

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Throughout history, there have been many songs written about the Eternal Triangle. This next one tells the story of a Mr. Grayson, a beautiful woman, and a condemned man named Tom Dooley. When the sun rises tomorrow, Tom Dooley must hang.

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2: June 23rd, 1972. In Washington, a key moment for President Richard Nixon and his chief of staff, H.R. Haldeman, during the Watergate scandal. They discussed using the CIA to block the FBI's probe of the break-in at Democratic National Committee headquarters at the Watergate complex. 1940. During World War II, Nazi Germany's leader Adolf Hitler visits France's capital, Paris, a day after that country falls to his Third Reich. 1868. Inventor Christopher Latham Sholes receives a patent for his typewriter. The first machines reach the market in the following decade. 1995.
3: It was possible to do something about it, and that freed the parents of fear and freed the children to live a normal life.
2: Dr. Jonas Salk, who developed the first vaccine to halt the crippling rampage of polio, dies in La Jolla, California. He was 80. And 2006, TV producer Aaron Spelling dies in Los Angeles at age 83. Among his hit series, Charlie's Angels, Love Boat, Dynasty, Beverly Hills 90210, and Melrose Place. Today in history, June 23rd, Mike Gracia, The Associated Press.
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1: Today in history.
2: June 23rd, 1972. In Washington, a key moment for President Richard Nixon and his chief of staff, H.R. Haldeman, during the Watergate scandal. They discussed using the CIA to block the FBI's probe of the break-in at Democratic National Committee headquarters at the Watergate complex. 1940. During World War II, Nazi Germany's leader Adolf Hitler visits France's capital, Paris, a day after that country falls to his Third Reich. 1868. Inventor Christopher Latham Sholes receives a patent for his typewriter. The first machines reach the market in the following decade. 1995.
3: It was possible to do something about it, and that freed the parents of fear and freed the children to live a normal life.
2: Dr. Jonas Salk, who developed the first vaccine to halt the crippling rampage of polio, dies in La Jolla, California. He was 80. And 2006, TV producer Aaron Spelling dies in Los Angeles at age 83. Among his hit series, Charlie's Angels, Love Boat, Dynasty, Beverly Hills 90210, and Melrose Place. Today in history, June 23rd, Mike Gracia, The Associated Press.
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1: Now, another exciting episode in the life of the most fantastic crime fighter the world has ever known. Well, in our last very exciting episode, the wonderful white-winged weekend warrior, en route to becoming the first man to fly the Atlantic, paused briefly in his trip to call upon a transatlantic jet airliner, also soaring high in the sky.
2: Hello? Anybody in there?
1: Indeed there is, for as the winged warrior patiently waits for an answer at the door of the sleek jet aircraft...
2: Aren't you going to tell him what I'm wearing?
1: Oh, the feathered fighter is wearing a full-length yellow raincoat with matching hood. Inside the transatlantic airborne aircraft.
3: This is your captain speaking.
4: Captain, you're making a mistake.
3: Please do not panic.

0: Captain, if you tell the passengers we're under attack by a yellow raincoat bird, there will be nothing but panic.
1: Miss Marmol, there will be no panic aboard this ship.
0: There will be.
1: There will not be. I will speak to them calmly. The strength and security inherent in my voice will prevent panic.
0: All right.
2: This is your captain speaking. My name, Milton C. Mingle. No, please do not. Nothing to fear. I'm with you.
0: Captain, you're making a grievous error that will haunt you to your dying day.
2: Now, hear this.
0: Captain.
2: It would appear that on the surface, a yellow raincoat bird scout has attached itself to this plane. Oh. Yes, there's no reason.
3: All right,
2: this Milton Mingle here.
4: Meanwhile, outside the aircraft.
5: Hey, you want to open up in there? Thank you.
0: Yes, may I help you?
5: Yes, I wonder if I could step in for a few minutes.
0: You have a ticket?
5: No, I don't, but I have several credit cards
0: what?
5: Here. I said, listen, could I just step in for a second?
0: Well, I don't know.
5: It's really very taxing for me to keep up with your great speed.
0: Oh, all right, come on in.
5: Thank you, boy.
0: You're really not permitted to take on extra passengers in mid-flight.
5: Oh, I don't want a passenger.
0: You don't?
5: Oh, no, I just want to use your...
0: What?
5: I just want to...
0: Yes?
5: Could I get my canteen refilled?
0: I'll have to check with the captain.
4: Well, will the captain permit Chicken Man to fill his canteen? And speaking of the captain, it would appear he has regained his composure and is all right, except for that name.
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1: Hi, I'm Ryan Seacrest for RAD. Over 300 people in this country are killed every week by a drunk driver. That's the equivalent of 2 747 plane crashes every single week. And the problem isn't going away unless we all do our part to stop it. So if you see someone who's about to drive after drinking, get the keys. Don't leave it up to anyone else. 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
1: Hello, Americans. This is Paul Harvey.
2: And now, the rest of the story.
3: For many, the process of research and development is all in the family. For the Curies, for the Masters and Johnson. And so it was for Jacob and Wilhelm. They were scholars, they were researchers, and though they died while working on a 32-volume dictionary, a monument to their tireless scholarly efforts, it's another piece of research for which we remember them. They were boys in college, Jacob and Wilhelm, when their interest in history was first aroused, and in a way you might say they were the first psychological anthropologists, the first to explore the relation of folklore to human history. They perused the writings of Homer, presumably fiction, discovered their impact and the possible links to fact. Perhaps then other legends might shed new light on the greater story of man, the true story. Well, some such legends had been previously collected and published, but others had never been written down. And this was the elusive category called oral tradition. Only a very few aged peasants here and there remembered them, and when they died, the stories, some dating back 1,000 years, would die with them. So, when Jacob was 22... and Wilhelm was 21. The two set out to record these legends, to seek their tellers before they and their stories vanished forever. These young men were scholars, remember, and their quest was one of historical relevance. So they were perhaps at first amazed by what they found, but their chore began to cheer them with the passing of each day, and the people with whom they came in contact proved most interesting. A shepherd was happy to spend an afternoon

0: spinning yarns for a bottle of wine. An old cavalry sergeant came upon hard times and told a few more in return for a patched pair of pants. The best story source turned out to be a tailor's wife. Not only did she tell her stories well, but she told them each time in exactly the same words. If she spoke too quickly, she was asked to repeat, and she would retell them slowly and without change. After 5 hard but happy years, Jacob and Wilhelm had collected 86 stories, but at last they were unhappily unable to draw any particular historical significance. So the manuscripts were shelved. Might still be there today were it not for a friend who discovered them and insisted that they be published. So arrangements were made with a printer in Berlin, and a few days before Christmas in 1812, the first edition of Jacob and Wilhelm's stories went on sale. They expected very little. In fact, they accepted no money. At no time in their subsequent careers as librarians and professors did they ever have a year's income equivalent to more than $5,000, and yet their little book of stories one day would sell 1 billion copies in 20,000 editions, would be translated into 50 languages in 40 countries, and today, a century and a half later, their little volume is second only to the Bible as the most famous, most widely read, most generally remembered. They were brothers, Jacob and Wilhelm. Like George and Ira, Wilbur and Orville, they kept it all in the family. But such was the magnitude of Jacob and Wilhelm's last name that you remember them only by it. And if the historical relevance of their first work together less than pleased them, their stories have since pleased 150 years of children. For the book they called Tales for Children and the Hearth, you know as Grimm's Fairy Tales. Now you know the Brothers Grimm. And now you know the rest of the story.
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1: Today in history.
2: June 23rd, 1972. In Washington, a key moment for President Richard Nixon and his chief of staff, H.R. Haldeman, during the Watergate scandal. They discussed using the CIA to block the FBI's probe of the break-in at Democratic National Committee headquarters at the Watergate complex. 1940. During World War II, Nazi Germany's leader Adolf Hitler visits France's capital, Paris, a day after that country falls to his Third Reich. 1868. Inventor Christopher Latham Sholes receives a patent for his typewriter. The first machines reach the market in the following decade. 1995.
3: It was possible to do something about it, and that freed the parents of fear and freed the children to live a normal life.
2: Dr. Jonas Salk, who developed the first vaccine to halt the crippling rampage of polio, dies in La Jolla, California. He was 80. And 2006, TV producer Aaron Spelling dies in Los Angeles at age 83. Among his hit series, Charlie's Angels, Love Boat, Dynasty, Beverly Hills 90210, and Melrose Place. Today in history, June 23rd, Mike Gracia, The Associated Press.

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2: Now, another exciting episode in the life of the most fantastic crime fighter the world has ever known. Well, in our last very exciting episode, the wonderful white-winged weekend warrior, en route to becoming the first man to fly the Atlantic, paused briefly in his trip to call upon a transatlantic jet airliner, also soaring high in the sky.
3: Hello? Anybody in there?
2: Indeed there is, for as the winged warrior patiently waits for an answer at the door of the sleek jet aircraft...
3: Aren't you going to tell him what I'm wearing?
2: Oh, the feathered fighter is wearing a full-length yellow raincoat with matching hood. Inside the transatlantic airborne aircraft.
4: This is your captain speaking.
5: Captain, you're making a mistake.
4: Please do not panic.
5: Captain, if you tell the passengers we're under attack by a yellow raincoat bird, there will be nothing but panic.
4: Miss Marmol, there will be no panic aboard this ship.
5: There will be.
4: There will not be. I will speak to them calmly. The strength and security inherent in my voice will prevent panic.
5: All right.
4: This is your captain speaking. My name... Milton C. Mingle. No, please do not. Nothing to fear. I'm with you.
5: Captain, you're making a grievous error that will haunt you to your dying day.
4: Now, hear this.
5: Captain.
4: It would appear that on the surface, a yellow raincoat bird scout has attached itself to this plane. Yes, there's no reason.
6: All right, this
4: Milton Mingle here.
2: Meanwhile, outside the aircraft...
3: Hey, you want to open up in there? Thank you.
5: Yes, may I help you?
3: Yes, I wonder if I could step in for a few minutes.
5: You have a ticket?
3: No, I don't, but I have several credit cards
5: what?
3: Here. I said, listen, could I just step in for a second?
5: Well, I don't know.
3: It's really very taxing for me to keep up with your great speed.
5: Oh, all right, come on in.
3: Thank you, boy.
5: You're really not permitted to take on extra passengers in mid-flight.
3: Oh, I don't want a passenger.
5: You don't?
3: Oh, no, I just want to use your...
5: What?
3: I just want to...
5: Yes?
3: Could I get my canteen refilled?
5: I'll have to check with the captain.
2: Well, will the captain permit Chicken Man to fill his canteen? And speaking of the captain, it would appear he has regained his composure and is all right, except for that name.
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1: Hello, Americans. 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
2: And now, the rest of the story.
3: For many, the process of research and development is all in the family. For the Curies, for the Masters and Johnson. And so it was for Jacob and Wilhelm. They were scholars, they were researchers.

0: Some such legends had been previously collected and published, but others had never been written down. And this was the elusive category called oral tradition. Only a very few aged peasants here and there remembered them, and when they died, the stories, some dating back 1,000 years, would die with them. So, when Jacob was 22 and Wilhelm was 21, the two set out to record these legends, to seek their tellers before they and their stories vanished forever. These young men were scholars, remember, and their quest was one of historical relevance. So they were perhaps at first amazed by what they found. But their chore began to cheer them with the passing of each day, and the people with whom they came in contact proved most interesting. A shepherd was happy to spend an afternoon spinning yarns for a bottle of wine. An old cavalry sergeant came upon hard times and told a few more in return for a patched pair of pants. The best story source turned out to be a tailor's wife. Not only did she tell her stories well, but she told them each time in exactly the same words. If she spoke too quickly, she was asked to repeat, and she would retell them slowly and without change. After 5 hard but happy years, Jacob and Wilhelm had collected 86 stories, but at last they were unhappily unable to draw any particular historical significance. So the manuscripts were shelved. Might still be there today were it not for a friend who discovered them and insisted that they be published. So arrangements were made with a printer in Berlin, and a few days before Christmas in 1812, the first edition of Jacob and Wilhelm's stories went on sale. They expected very little. In fact, they accepted no money. At no time in their subsequent careers as librarians and professors did they ever have a year's income equivalent to more than $5,000, and yet their little book of stories one day would sell 1 billion copies in 20,000 editions, would be translated into 50 languages in 40 countries, and today, a century and a half later, their little volume is second only to the Bible as the most famous, most widely read, most generally remembered. They were brothers, Jacob and Wilhelm. Like George and Ira, Wilbur and Orville, they kept it all in the family. But such was the magnitude of Jacob and Wilhelm's last name that you remember them only by it. And if the historical relevance of their first work together less than pleased them, their stories have since pleased 150 years of children. For the book they called Tales for Children and the Hearth, you know as Grimm's Fairy Tales. Now you know the Brothers Grimm, and now you know the rest of the story.
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3: Now, Katie, you have a joke for us?
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1: I'm Leanne Rimes for RAD, recording artists, actors, and athletes against drunk driving. To some, it's just not country music without hard drinking and fast driving. But real life's not a song. And in less time than it takes to play the latest country hit, someone will be killed or injured in an alcohol-related crash. So next time you're out with someone who's been drinking, don't let them take the wheel. Take the keys instead. That's why friends don't let friends drive drunk.
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1: Today in history.
2: June 23rd, 1972. In Washington, a key moment for President Richard Nixon and his chief of staff, H.R. Haldeman, during the Watergate scandal. They discussed using the CIA to block the FBI's probe of the break-in at Democratic National Committee headquarters at the Watergate complex. 1940. During World War II, Nazi Germany's leader Adolf Hitler visits France's capital, Paris, a day after that country falls to his Third Reich. 1868. Inventor Christopher Latham Sholes receives a patent for his typewriter. The first machines reached the market in the following decade. 1995.
3: It was possible to do something about it, and that freed the parents of Thea and freed the children to live a normal life.
2: Dr. Jonas Salk, who developed the first vaccine to halt the crippling rampage of polio, dies in La Jolla, California. He was 80. And 2006, TV producer Aaron Spelling dies in Los Angeles at age 83. Among his hit series, Charlie's Angels, Love Boat, Dynasty, Beverly Hills 90210, and Melrose Place. Today in history, June 23rd, Mike Gracia, The Associated Press.
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4: And you have a joke for us here tonight, Leonard. 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
5: What is the difference between a snowman and a snowwoman?
4: What is the difference? Oh, Lord. 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I have no idea.
5: Snowballs.
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1: Written by Carole King, this song became a number one hit and Grammy Award winner in 1971. It was number one for 1 week in July of that year. James Taylor, You've Got a Friend. 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